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1: 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I'm Pat Boyle, he's PJ Glasser. 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

0: US. And it unfortunately was Belgium. And just the way it happened with the keeper misplaying it, just totally deflating, man. And gosh, it's just, it stinks, Pat. Like, just what an opportunity. Just at, it's the fact that they're at home, you know? I mean, that's why everybody's so excited, is we can, they're on their home soil in front of all these Americans, and we're waiting to cheer. We're at all these bars and we're having watch parties and we're all excited. And they played their, by far, their worst game of the tournament. And it's just a shame, because this team really had a chance to change the perception around American soccer for the men's team, because whenever they've played against teams like this in games like this, they always lose and they always get outclassed. And we thought maybe this game would be a little bit different. They were favored, and it's just it's the same old story. So that's really my big takeaway. They did a lot of good things, and they're definitely heading in the right direction. But this, Pat, will always be the test, man. When they go up against the Belgians, the Spains, the Frances, the Argentinas, they got to be able to hang. And it's just, we still can't get to the level.
1: This stinks. This stinks. For those of you wondering, the 2030 World Cup is another joint hosted tournament. Although, actually, no, I think we got 6 countries, 3 different continents, right? They're doing something crazy. I know the most of the tournaments, Spain, Portugal, and Morocco. So you got Europe and Africa, but Morocco, obviously, right next to Spain and Portugal. That's exactly where I was over the last 2 weeks, the southern coast of Spain. But then also, I think because it's the centennial, 100 years since the first World Cup, I think Uruguay, Argentina, and Paraguay will each host a special centenary opening match to celebrate the tournament.
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0: loss to Belgium, 4-1, ending their World Cup tournament. We're also taking your phone calls on the state of the Boston Celtics after Brad Stevens spoke since trading Jaylen Brown for the first time. But when I went to break, I asked a question in specific. Is there anybody who has become more interested in soccer to the fact where they're going to follow it more regularly because of the World Cup? Jim in Wisconsin has an answer to that question. Jim, you're on Westwood One Sports Night. How are you?
1: Hi, Dan. I'm doing great. Hey, I am definitely that guy. I have been anti-soccer, actually, for like 2 decades. But this finally grabbed my attention, us being the host nation.

0: presents Denton Day.
1: At the Denton Day on Twitter, that's how you can connect with me off of the air. You can join the conversation. 310-840-4910. 310-840-4910. Team USA ended its World Cup run today at the hands of Belgium, a 4-1 loss where they got smoked from the jump. I'm disappointed in a great many of things about the game, players that were involved in the game as well. I'm curious your thoughts. 310-840-4910. It's where we find Steve, who's in Los Angeles. Steve wants to jump in on the show. Steve, how are you?
2: How you doing, sir? Doing good. Thank you for the call. I mean, taking my call. I'm sorry, but I don't. This is stupid. Now, if the red card wasn't rescinded, the excuse would have been, well, if he had played, we would have won. Now that he played, the excuse is, well, maybe they took a dive. Belgium is a higher ranked team than the U.S. The same team for Belgium who beat the U.S. in a friendly just a few months ago, 5-2. They didn't took a dive. They just lost to a better team. And that's the end of it. All the

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2: The Game crew. If you stayed up late to watch that game last night, or later, then I'm sorry. I'm also Elijah Campbell. He's Northeast Columbia resident Preston Thorne. He's Cale Wilson behind the glass. And before we even get into any type of analysis of what happened in Seattle, Washington last night, if you didn't see what happened with the United States men's national team and their run to the round of 16, I'm going to summon an old friend, Roy Orbison, to give you the recap of where we're at right now. It's over. Done. It's done. Thank you, Roy. In epic fashion, it is over. It has never been more over.
3: Solid pick.
2: You got 4-1.
4: It's even more over than previously thought possible.
2: You never thought it would be this level of over.
3: 4-1. Translate that for me into football scores, please.
2: I would say that 4-1 is like getting beat probably 38-13.
3: Okay, because, see, I was initially what I was doing, I was going every goal is a touchdown, right? So I went, when it was 2-1, I was like, it's 14-7 right now. We're here.
2: Yeah.
3: Then it was 3-1, and I was like, this doesn't feel like 21-7. This feels closer to, like, 28-7.
2: Especially in the manner in which they gave that goal up. My God.
3: And when that happened, I was like, oh, we're not doing equal numbers anymore. It feels like the scale, as it increases, the numbers go up. So, like, each goal now counts for 10 points. If we're translating into football now.
2: Yes.
3: 4-1 feels more closer to like 38-40.
2: We're getting into that mid-40s, touching 50 range, especially considering how many more quality shots they got.

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1: Hour number two of the early game starts right now. I'm Elijah Campbell. He's Northeast Columbia resident, Preston Thorne. He's Cale Wilson behind the glass. And it's talking season. And before we get to a topic I wanted to tackle, because I think this team's going to be a little polarizing, but Phil Steele had him as number one in his magazine. And with those, some of the losses they had, I'm really curious about this. Before we get to that, though, top 10 movie list. Number seven, The Dark Knight. And to recap, 10, Reservoir Dogs. 9, Friday Night Lights. 8, Whiplash. 7, The Dark Knight. With honorable mentions to Casino Royale, Pulp Fiction, Star Wars, Forrest Gump, and The Talented Mr. Ripley.
2: Is Batman your favorite superhero?
1: Yeah. I'm not even a big superhero genre guy, especially as an adult, but I do love Christopher Nolan movies.
2: What's wrong with liking superhero movies as an adult?
3: That was
2: man?
3: A little bit of a pew,
1: pew. Sorry. The older I got, the less. Yeah, sorry. I know how that came off.
2: My favorite movie of all time, and it's a superhero movie. And you're like, well, you know, as an adult, I don't like superhero movies.
1: I know how that came off. Did not mean it to be that way.
2: Take a knife and stab it in my heart, Elijah.
1: I was more interested in them as a kid. I just did not have the same, I guess, interest. Like, the older I got, I just kind of lost out on. The same way I lose out on interest in a lot of things.
3: But the Dark Knight is not about Batman. It's about Joker.
1: Yes, exactly. Right? It is.
3: That's the people's love for that movie is about.
1: Yes. Heath Ledger's performance Joker. As the Joker, which is maybe one of the greatest acting performances.
3: Right.
2: See, the Joker is not even my favorite villain of Batman.
1: Now you're getting into the good stuff here.
2: Mine is Bane. Bane guy.
1: Bane's good.
3: Bane is solid.
1: And The Dark Knight Rises is really good. I thoroughly enjoyed watching The Dark Knight Rises and
2: I do like the awesome Joker. Experiment. He's just not my favorite, but I do like him.
1: Yes. If you don't like him, then
2: you're weird.
1: Yeah, that's a fair take. I say that is incredibly fair. But that's the list so far. Next segment, we'll get to number six.

0: glasses, put on the heart-shaped glasses. They're the garnet glasses in the first hour of the show. It's now the Team Crush Tuesday glasses, but before we get to it, still on a movie crush theme here. Number four on my list of the top 10 movies, my favorite movies of all time. Number four, Little Miss Sunshine.
1: Okay. All right.
0: Film.
1: Very interesting. Very peculiar. Not one that, showing a little age here. When you look on the DVD box, you're like, what's going on with this?
0: The moving bus and
1: yeah,
0: people running
1: yeah,
0: and
1: like,
0: chasing
1: I don't
0: it.
1: Know what's happening here. Would not give you a glimpse into what the movie is actually about. Very interesting.
0: One of my favorite character development films, and it is the one of the greatest portrayals of dysfunctional families.
1: Mm-hmm.
0: Great movie, though. Oh, it gets me every time.
1: Steve Carell, correct?
0: Steve Carell's in it, yep. Yeah. Steve Carell, it is got a very like a really good cast. Also, just like how the movie shot, like it's a lot of things I love about that movie. One of those, it is to me, a very feel good movie,
1: mm-hmm.
0: even though, yes, maybe some dark subject matter in there, but a feel good movie in there and a lot of family stuff. I find that for anybody,
1: do you have a family?
0: Yes. You will find parts of this movie incredibly relatable. I think this movie is like, what, 20 years old this year, maybe?
1: Okay.
0: I think it was 2005 or 2006, if I'm not mistaken.
1: Again, I'm referencing DVD covers, so that puts a stamp on it.
0: Puts it at least before 2009, you know, if you're referencing the DVD covers. But Little Miss Sunshine at number four, The Shining at number five, 2001, A Space Odyssey at six, seven, The Dark Knight, Whiplash at eight, Friday Night Lights at nine, Reservoir Dogs at 10, with honorable mentions to The Talented Mr. Ripley, Forrest Gump, Star Wars, Pulp Fiction, Casino Royale, and The Iron Giant. But now teams that we love. Preston Thorne, it's Team Crush Tuesday, and I've got my eye on one nation that is still participating in the World Cup, not sponsored.
1: So do I.
0: On the count of three. One, two, three. Norway.
1: England.
0: Oh, and we're facing off against each other. This is Team Crush versus Team Crush later this week.
1: The way that England went into Azteca, and those fans were screaming obscenities, words that cannot be spoken on these airwaves.
0: Ooh.
1: And the way those fans were playing mariachi at 3 o'clock in the morning outside of that hotel room, they did everything they could. And the two stars, Jude Bellingham, Harry Kane, step up, perform. Not only then, but I've had my eye on Harry Kane because I'm a fake Spurs fan, right? So I've been watching this guy for a long time. I like his style. He's a very workman-esque. He's a very much a blue collar striker, right? Not necessarily. I would say like if I had to do my football thing here, I'd say like he's a possession receiver.
0: Yes,
1: you feel me?
0: Blue collar for a position that does not have that reputation.
1: Correct.
0: Yes.
1: That you know what I'm saying, and I like everything about him. His game against the Congo, where they are about to eat it, and he comes up huge. I like that squad, man. And now that the United States is out, this might be my team.
0: It might be. It is a loaded roster. And I think Harry Kane, the more he has done throughout this whole tournament, the more I can agree with some of the takes I've seen that he is the greatest English footballer.
1: That's a long line.
0: And there's a long line. But in terms of delivering, especially if he delivers one this year and wins it, then he is. But I like Norway because that's a country with no soccer history. Before this World Cup, Preston Thorne, the Norwegians have scored seven goals all time in the World Cup. All time. Erling Haaland in this tournament has seven goals on his own.
1: Nice.
0: This is a country with no soccer history that has a once-in-a-lifetime, once-a-generation. Truly, we use the word generational a lot when it comes to athletes. When it comes to the country of Norway, this guy is truly a generational player for them, and he looks so Norwegian it is not even funny.
1: He
0: looks like everybody in Norway's ancestors.
1: He does.
0: He is the most Viking looking man you have ever seen, and watching that large man run down the field screaming as he's scoring goals, infinitely entertaining for your boy. I have fallen in love with that Norwegian team. Erling Haaland and the boys in the other Viking lineage.
1: When do we face off?
0: Oh, that is this week. That is the next round.
1: Okay.
0: And I want to say that one is going to be. Got to look at the schedule here. Looking at the World Cup scoreboard. as the clock's ticking. I have 23 seconds. There's no game on Wednesday, which I find very upsetting. But I believe that it's going to be Saturday.
1: Saturday,
0: 5 o'clock.
1: All right. Prime time. Love it.
0: Prime time. It's going to be good. Those are our team crushes for Team Crush Tuesday. Coming up next, though, we got to talk about our original team crush, the United States, because something not so chill happened.
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5: 544 is not too bad. Out of Sacristy, northbound, that runs well toward 501. 501, though, that's crying on and off. It gets heavier gradually out of Conway from before 16th Avenue and takes you pretty much all the way toward Highway 31. Michael and Son.
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8: This is the News 13 Network weather update. I'm meteorologist Hannah Rahner. Temperatures are starting in the mid and upper 70s across Horry County. It is going to be a clear start, partly sunny throughout the day before showers and thunderstorms return this afternoon. But the big story is still the heat. Heat advisory is in effect. Temperatures 92. Feel like temperatures at least 105. Stay tuned to News 13 in this radio park.
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4: You may wish you were a little bit taller. You may wish you were a baller. You may wish you had a girl who looked good so you could call her. Have a rabbit and a hat and a bat and a 6'4" Impala. If you wish all those things, I can't help you with it. But if you wish that we got to the early game third and long hour, I can help you with that because that starts right now. I'm Elijah Campbell. He is Northeast Columbia resident Preston Thorne. Cale Wilson, behind the glass. My man Thomas, the inspiration for the top 10 movie list in the video production room here at Studio 803. And before we get into kind of that debacle that happened in Seattle last night with the U.S. men's national team getting bounced from the World Cup,
5: would you say we were sleepless in Seattle?
4: You're good, Preston Thorne. You're good at this. You're good at this. They were sleepless in Seattle. Or if you watch the back line and the United States defense, they were very sleepful in Seattle because they played like they were sleepwalking whenever Belgium got the ball past the center of the field, right? It was, woo, that stuck. But number 3 on my list, my favorite top 10 movies of all time. Number 3, The Big Lebowski.
5: Okay. All right. Classic.
4: Quotable.
5: Quotable. One that feels as if either you're in or you're out on it. If you know it, you know it. If not, you're going to be asking a lot of questions.
4: Yeah. You have to really get the show, right? You have to really get what's going on here. I love movies that are comedies of errors. I love those type of movies. Maybe didn't make the honorable mentions, but movies like Marty Supreme, Uncut Gems, that are just comedy of error movies. Coen Brothers are really good at that too. Burn After Reading certainly fits in that mold too. But that's the greatest comedy of errors movie, in my opinion, The Big Lebowski.
5: Also, I would say a definite benefit of the DVD era, where it's a movie that's just on loop at somebody's house.
4: And it could be at any scene and you're going to enjoy it.
5: Right.
4: Even without proper context, you can enjoy a lot of the scenes in that movie. That was definitely a good college era film for your boy, of just having it on as background noise.
5: Mm-hmm.
4: Comfort movie for me, The Big Lebowski. And the dude, kind of a spirit animal type of character for me. But the list so far, that's number 3, The Big Lebowski. Number 4 is Little Miss Sunshine. Number 5, The Shining. Number 6, 2001, A Space Odyssey. Number 7, The Dark Knight. Number 8, Whiplash. Number 9, Friday Night Lights. Number 10, Reservoir Dogs, with honorable mentions to The Iron Giant, Casino Royale, Pulp Fiction, Star Wars, Forrest Gump, and The Talented Mr. Ripley. Now, we have a couple people that have submitted their lists on the Firehouse Subs text line. We will get to that at the end of the show, too. I do love when you submit your own list. This takes a lot of thought. It takes a lot of organization here. So I will read those lists later on in the show. But we do have to address the 4-1-sized elephant in the room, which is the United States getting absolutely trounced last night by Belgium, a team that had, I think, made a lot of people believe in United States men's soccer in this country. We've never had to worry about the women. They've won, I think, what, 4 World Cups? They're good, right? That's expected. But soccer in the United States, in regards to the

0: And every day we give you the winners of the day's show brought to you by the Golden Spur, and we satisfy Coach Singletary's craving for winners. And my first winner, lists. It's maybe the winner of the summer. I do love lists. I gave my top 10 movies today throughout the course of the show. One text from the Firehouse Subtext Line says Shawshank Redemption 2. Our Shawshank Redemption at number 1, number 2, Green Mile, 3, Excalibur, 4, Highlander, 5, High Plains Drifter, 6, Saving Private Ryan, 7, Sully, 8, Stripes, 9, the movie 7, and 10, We Are Marshall. That's a good list. I like a lot of the films on there.
1: That beginning of that list was the TNT specials.
0: Shawshank
1: Redemption and Green Mile. That's on a lot.
0: Oh, dude, when I was a junior in high school, I missed a week of school because I had pneumonia. And I'd just be in and out of sleep all day in my room. And I just had, you know, TV on or whatever. And I had it on TNT for some reason to start the day. And I think I woke up like 3 or 4 times throughout the course of the day of it being on a different scene of the Green Mile. The Green Mile played all day. I got familiar of watching that movie out of order. I did not watch it. And I did not watch the movie all the way through for the first time until like a couple of years after, but I watched that movie out of order throughout the course of one day being sick.
1: That's classic. School.
0: Yeah. So it was classic. One texture on the text line has Caddyshack as number 1. It is a one movie list.
1: One movie. Okay.
0: Yeah. It is a one movie list. My pal Brian Glenn, the
1: shout out to BG,
0: the guy, Brian Glenn over at the Village Idiot says my top 3 in order. The Godfather, The Godfather 2, and Tommy Boy.
1: Because we know The Godfather 3 is not on there.
2: Tommy Boy, ball knowledge, love it.
0: Tommy Boy, great, great comedy. Shout out Brian Glenn. But also shout out Brian Glenn because his take is mirroring mine that I like The Godfather 1 more than The Godfather 2. And I think most people that have watched those movies have 2 better than 1. I can't get myself to be there.
1: Okay.
0: I enjoyed watching the first one more.
1: Okay.
0: Personally. And then Billy from Blythewood has Oh Brother, Where Art Thou? Number 1. I recommend giving that one a watch before the Christopher Nolan Odyssey movie comes out. Lucky number 7 at 2, Cold Mountain, Get Out, Full Metal Jacket, Primal Fear, Godfather 1, Warrior, Little Big Man, and Edge of Tomorrow.
1: A lot of films in these. A lot of films. A lot of movie people out here. I like it. Okay.
0: Yeah, good list. I appreciate all these. Absolutely. And I gave him a shout out for Full Metal Jacket, too, because I am a Stanley Kubrick appreciator.
1: Yeah, I will say this. I saw Full Metal Jacket at a way too young age.
0: Oh, there is a way too young age for Full Metal Jacket. Yes, 100%.
1: I'm very, very much too young to see that movie when I saw it.
0: The movies that traumatized Preston Thorne.
1: Yeah, it was a lot going on. In Full Metal Jacket. Shout out to the whole movie. But yes, a lot of quotables from that movie, of which again I saw very, very young.
0: A little too young.
1: Too young. Yeah, I know it was too young for sure.
0: That was Gladiator for me too. Watched it a little too young to accidentally see that.
1: Yeah.
0: Not a winner. Parental guidance, winner.
1: Only problem is I watched it with my parents.
0: Oh no! The fail-safe failed. We broke containment.
1: It was a classic case of don't tell mom. a classic. Hey, listen, this is just us, it's just the bros here, man.
2: I've had an incident like that.
0: Oh man, yeah, don't tell mom. And you're like, and then you're watching, you know, there's obviously the one scene, you know, pretty early on in the movie where you're like, maybe I should tell mom.
1: Don't tell your mother. Classic.
0: Classic winner. Other winners.
1: Oh yeah, don't tell your mother. Classic.
0: Yes.
1: That's a winner.
0: Yeah, don't tell your mother about this. Teamwork within the family.
1: Yes.
0: Winner. Also other winner for films. Another list. Animal House, Blues Brothers, Oh Brother Where Art Thou? Seen It Again, and Dazed and Confused.
1: I saw something very disturbing about Dazed and Confused, something about the timeline, whereas if the movie Dazed and Confused was made in 93. It was supposed to be from 73. So if it was made now, it would be 2003.
0: Oh.
1: One of those types of things.
0: Oh, man. Yeah. How does that make you feel?
1: Yeah, tough scene. Yeah.
0: Oh, any other winners for you, Preston Thorne?
1: Yeah, I'm going to give a winning a Jack Nicklaus, showing up two times on this list. And unfortunately, I was going to say if your favorite movie was As Good As It Gets. R.I.P. to Diane Keaton. Did not know.
0: Wait, when did that happen?
1: Am I doing something wrong here?
0: Are we Mandela affecting Diane Keaton?
1: I hope not. But anyway, shout out to Diane Keaton. One way or the other. Winner.
0: With us or not, Diane Keaton's a winner. Tyler Head and Jack Melcher, the extra point, they're winners. They're next.
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6: 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It's on the southbound side, heading down from Red Hill at Carolina Forest Boulevard. There are delays on and off for heavy from 544 toward that point, and you run better after you pass by Highway 30.
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11: This is the News 13 Network weather update. I'm meteorologist Hannah Rahner. Temperatures are starting in the mid and upper 70s across Horry County. It is going to be a clear start, partly sunny throughout the day before showers and thunderstorms return this afternoon. But the big story is still the heat. Heat advisory is in effect. Temperatures 92. Feel like temperatures at least 105. Stay tuned to News 13 in this radio.
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3: Oh, 9 o'clock on your Tuesday morning. Welcome in. It is the Extra Point. Tyler Head once again along with you, flying solo today. Jack Veltri will be back on Thursday as he's still probably celebrating the birthday and all that kind of stuff. We've got a lot to catch up with him on when he does return coming up later on this week, but plenty of things to get into on today's show. We'll certainly talk about the U.S. Men's National Team coming up here in a moment. We'll get into what Phil Steele had to say about South Carolina when he talked with Elijah and Preston yesterday morning on the early game. And also, we get our final opponent preview as far as Carolina for the regular season goes, with Chapel Fowler coming up at 9:30, as I will put a bow on all 12 opponents for South Carolina. Again, just 60 days away from the season starting on September 5th against Kent State. But what I mentioned a moment ago, U.S. Men's National Team, season comes to an end last night, or their World Cup, not a season, a World Cup run comes to an end last night with a 4-1, just ugly, ugly loss to Belgium. And now for probably the majority of American citizens, your care for soccer gets put on hold for another 4 years. It was a lot of fun. It was, you know, something that really kept us engaged and entertained for a couple weeks, but the likelihood of America winning the whole thing, relatively low. You know, I tried to go into it with a lot of, or go into each matchup with a lot of just kind of blind confidence, like, hey, maybe anything can happen. Maybe they'll pull this off. And last night, it became evident very quickly with how aggressive Belgium was being, and America, the word being tossed around a lot is playing scared they were, and you could kind of see that throughout the game last night. It was clear that last night that magic was going to come to an end. I'll get some of your thoughts on the text line coming up later on in the show, because this did feel different than some of the other runs they've had in the World Cup, and I do want to get into why that is, but unfortunately it does come to an end last night. Belgium moves on to the round of 16 now, and only, what, I guess less than 2 weeks left in the World Cup. So are you still watching? You tuned out now because America's out? Let me know, 803-404-6100. But it was fun while it lasted, and that's all I can say, at least in terms of what that meant for the U.S. Men's National Team, and definitely the most I've gotten into the World Cup probably in my lifetime. So it was enjoyable while I was there, but again, unfortunately, that run does come to an end last night for the U.S. Men's National Team. And maybe part of why this was so enjoyable is because it was something that's helped bridge the gap, or at least partly bridge the gap, between, you know, the end of spring sports and the start of fall sports, namely college football, where we're 60 days away from South Carolina starting their season and 53 days away from week number zero. By the way, I think yesterday was officially 1 month until NFL preseason games start. So we're inching closer to football in general happening, and having the World Cup kind of serve as that thing to occupy our time a little bit has been nice. But now I think for a lot of us, the focus

0: Someone's drinking troubling you. You might be
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2: 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You can call or text the show at 310-840-4910. Outside of a moment of brilliance from Malik Tillman last night with that free kick that went in the back of the net, essentially, what a disastrous night for the U.S. men's national team, losing to Belgium 4-1 in a match that we talked about it yesterday here on the show, Abdallah. We laid it out. Do not fall behind early.

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5: Good afternoon. This is a News 13 Network weather update. I'm meteorologist Hannah Rahner. Temperatures are still very, very warm and hot for today. Heat advisory remains in effect. Temperatures will be a high of 92, and we're going to feel like we're over 100 for most of the afternoon and over 105 for the maximum. Few showers and thunderstorms return this afternoon. 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
19: For more than a decade, the Environmental Working Group has put out a list of the so-called Dirty Dozen. These are the non-organic produce contaminated with the highest levels of pesticides. Well, this year, spinach topped the list, followed by kale, collard, mustard greens, strawberries, grapes, nectarines, peaches, cherries, apples, blackberries, pears, potatoes, and blueberries. 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Point is, though, you could consider buying these items organic if and when you can, and then taking extra care when you wash them. The FDA recommends rinsing all fruits and vegetables, even the ones that are organic, under running water that is slightly warmer than room temperature. Don't use soap, bleach, or any fancy produce washes. I'm Dr. Sanjay Gupta, helping you live a better life.
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13: 501, watch out for the accident. It's on the southbound side, heading down from Red Hill at Carolina Forest Boulevard. There are delays on and off for heavy from 544 toward that point, and you run better after you pass by Highway 30.
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5: Good afternoon. This is a News 13 Network weather update. I'm meteorologist Hannah Rahner. Temperatures are still very, very warm and hot for today. Heat advisory remains in effect. Temperatures will be a high of 92, and we're going to feel like we're over 100 for most of the afternoon and over 105 for the maximum. A few showers and thunderstorms return this afternoon. 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
3: Few people now have asked me about a TikTok trend that they've come across. It's called 75 Hard. The challenge was created by entrepreneur and author Andy Frisella, who calls it a, quote, transformative mental toughness program and an Ironman for your brain. So here's what it entails. Eat a structured diet with no alcohol, drink a gallon of water, read 10 pages of nonfiction, take a progress photo, and complete 2 45-minute workouts, one of them outdoors, every day for 75 days. Quite a challenge. We asked CNN fitness contributor Dana Santis about this, who reminded us that sustainable fitness isn't about punishment or proving discipline through extremes. It's about building habits that integrate into your lifestyle in a way that feels supportive and repeatable. If you ask me, that's going to be the key to long-term success. I'm Dr. Sanjay Gupta, helping you live a better life.
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7: 501, watch out for the accident. It's on the southbound side, heading down from Red Hill at Carolina Forest Boulevard. There are delays on and off, we're heavy from 544 toward that point, and you run better after you pass by.
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14: This is a News 13 Network weather update. I'm meteorologist Frank Johnson. Hot, humid weather will continue through the rest of the week. Our forecast for tonight, mostly cloudy, warm and muggy, a low of 78 degrees. Tomorrow, mixture of clouds and sunshine, hot and humid. Watch out for a stray thunderstorm, high of 94. And on Thursday, partly sunny with a slight chance for a storm and a high of 96. 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